0: he will struggle to graduate from the university after the long ASUU strike. And the next thing, you are in the street looking for a job for months, sometimes years.
1: I'm sorry, but there's no vacancy here.
0: You will think that 2 million naira will solve your financial problems until you make 2 million naira. And then, boom.
2: 2 million gone? Just like that? Just household items and loans? 2 million!
0: You think traveling abroad will solve your financial problems until you start living abroad?
3: Nah, you haven't sent money for this month, though. What's happening now?
2: Mama, I'm exhausted. The tax, the bill I'm paying here is too much. I can't even save. I can't even rest. I've been working. Mama, just please, just bear with me. Bear with me.
3: Hey, whoa. But you have to try your best and send the money. We need the money. You know how it is in the country. We need the money. Biko, try your best and send the money. You hear? Thank you, my son.
0: When you're single, you think marriage will remove loneliness, and then you get married.
2: I can't take this. I can't take this anymore from you. You keep coming late from work. I can't take this from you.
4: What are you saying? What are you saying? You must be stupid.
2: No, you
4: must be stupid.
2: You are crazy.
4: I can't be trying.
2: You are crazy. You are crazy.
4: What are you doing?
2: I am the man of the house.
4: Tell me, what are you doing?
2: I am the man of the house.
4: What are you
2: doing? I cannot take this.
4: You are the man.
2: I cannot.
0: The future and plans can be ridiculous sometimes. They seem to be final solutions to life struggles, but can be mere junctions in the long, complex journey of life and career. So don't forget that life is a constant struggle. No matter the money, no matter the visa, no matter the fame or location, everyone is battling one pain or the other, and they do that at different times. So don't stop the struggle. Don't get discouraged. Don't. Keep moving. Keep praying. Keep hope alive.
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And how can he find his way to his spiritual home, paradise, out of the chaos of the present-day confusion? For answers to these and more, Truth of Life is a deep and incisive program based on the work In the Light of Truth, the Grail Message by Abdul Shin. 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

So I tell them, welcome to Lagos in a different generation. 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

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I expect a signal to bring you the network news. This is Uche Igwe. I've been working with Chichi Abayomi Odeniro, my producer. 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
1: It's 10 o'clock. 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Welcome to the news. I am Oledo Mbiwe. The headlines. President Bola Tinubu embarks on three nations trips tomorrow. Federal government promises more empowerment opportunities for Nigerian workers. Kano State government proves deduction of 1.5 billion naira from workers' salaries. Stakeholders advocate digital transformation in health sector. The commentary is on Workers' Day 2026, the struggle for a living wage in Nigeria. You can follow us on Instagram and X at Radio Nigeria HQ and on Facebook at facebook.com/ Radio Nigeria Network. The news in detail. President Bola Tinubu will depart Abuja tomorrow on a visit to Kenya, Rwanda and France. President Tinubu's first stop will be in France, after which he will depart for Nairobi, Kenya, to attend the Africa-France Summit, scheduled to begin next week. Co-chaired by President Emmanuel Macron and President William Ruto, the summit focuses on energy transition, green industrialization, digital transformation, restructuring of global financing architecture, and climate action. President Tinubu's participation at the summit from May 11 to May 12 will underscore Nigeria's unwavering commitment to strengthening strategic partnerships with African nations and the French Republic. At the end of the Kenyan summit, President Tinubu will depart for Kigali, Rwanda, to attend the annual Africa CEO Forum taking place between May 14 and 15. At the two summits, President Tinubu will deliver statements highlighting his administration's ongoing reforms to reposition the nation as the prime destination for investment and growth. He will also hold high-level meetings with top-tier global and African business leaders. President of the Senate, Senator Godswill Akpabio, has congratulated Nigerian workers on the occasion of the International Labour Day celebration and commended Nigerian workers for their resilience, hard work and patriotism despite the challenges they face in the course of their duties. In a message signed by his special advisor on media and publicity, Mr. Eseme Eyibo, Senator Akpabio commended workers' patriotism for industry, all aimed at sustaining the development of the country. According to Senator Akpabio, the 10th National Assembly recognizes the challenges workers face, from rising costs of living to workplace demands. He also gave assurance that the Senate remains unwavering in its commitment to legislating for a living wage, safer workplaces, pension reforms and policies that expand job creation as well as protect the dignity of labor. The federal government says the Karasana housing project has contributed to job creation of over 15,000 skilled and unskilled workers. The Minister of Housing and Urban Development, Dr. Mutaka Darama, stated this during a tour to the Renewed Hope housing project for military personnel, as well as the Renewed Hope City Housing Estate, Karasana, in Abuja. He lauded the consultants and contractors handling the projects for their dedication and professionalism, while urging them to maintain high standards and imbibe a strong maintenance culture to sustain the Renewed Hope housing initiative. Dr. Darma emphasized the need for timely completion of the project, assuring that the ministry would sustain close monitoring and supervision to ensure quality, durability, and compliance with approved standards. The minister emphasized that President Bola Tinubu places high priority on the provision of affordable and sustainable housing for Nigerians, adding that The ministry remains committed to delivering on its mandate under the Renewed Hope agenda. According to Dr. Dharma, the military housing project, with about 1,550 housing units, is being constructed with essential infrastructure and facilities, including road networks, water supply, schools, and sporting facilities to provide a conducive living environment for beneficiaries.
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3: There will be two editions of Radio League, the Radio Nigeria Audience Participatory Program, this Saturday. The first between 8 and 9 o'clock, focusing on efforts to reduce the burden of malaria. Our guest shall be the Program Manager, FCT Malaria Elimination Program, Public Health Department, Hajia Zainab Ibrahim, the logistician from the department, Hadiza Suleiman, and the State Program Manager, Philanthropic Funding Seasonal Malaria Chemo Prevention, Malaria Consultant Nigeria, Dr. Olutomi Shodipo. The second edition, from 9 to 10 o'clock, will discuss the rising cost of aviation fuel. And our guest will be an aviation researcher and publisher, Mr. Godi Ike, a former general manager of an aviation fueling group, Asiwaju Olasukande Aziz, and Hamzat Bukar, an aviation consultant. You can be part of the program by dialing 0915-091-0483 and 0808-281-4453. You could also send us emails on frcncurrentaffairs@yahoo.com. 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Join us.
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1: President Bola Tinubu says the federal government has introduced policies and intervention aimed at cushioning the current economic hardship. He stated this at this year's Workers' Day in Abuja. Represented by the Secretary to the Government of the Federation, Senator George Akume, President Tinubu gave assurance that his administration will create more empowerment opportunities.
4: Targeted interventions in agriculture, namely the National Agricultural Growth Scheme Agro-Partners, the dry season farming schemes, the mechanized drives, the post-harvest management, the deployment of 10,000 agro-renters to 19 states to protect farmers and farm produce from banditry, among others.
1: President of the Nigeria Labour Congress, NLC, Comrade Joe Ajaero, called on the federal government to pay workers a certain percentage of the basic salary to alleviate the high cost of living caused by inflation.
5: In addition, they demand that from July of this year, every worker be paid a certain percentage, if not up to 100% of his basic, until a new national minimum wage is signed into law to cushion the effects of the renewed crisis of survival facing Nigerian workers.
1: This year's theme is Insecurity, Poverty, Bane of Decent Work. The Oyo State Head of Service, Mrs. Olubimi Oni, has congratulated workers across the state on the occasion of this year's May Day celebration, urging them to redouble their efforts in delivering quality service to the people. On the occasion of this year's Workers' Day in Ibadan, the Oyo State capital, Mrs. Olubomi Oni, described Oyo State workers as resilient and hardworking, noting that their commitment remains vital to the continued progress of the state. She remarks that the present administration in the state, led by Governor Seyi Makinde, has consistently demonstrated its commitment to workers' welfare, describing it as a promise-keeping government that has prioritized initiatives that directly benefit civil and public servants. The head of service listed key achievements of the administration to include regular and timely payment of salaries and allowances, prompt disbursement of leave bonuses and up-to-date promotions for workers, in addition to the recruitment of fresh graduates into various MDAs, as well as the consistent payment of pensions and gratuities to retirees. Mrs. Oni reaffirmed the present administration's commitment to improving workers' welfare and called on civil servants to support government policies aimed at enhancing the standard of living for all residents of Oyo State. As Nigerian workers today mark Workers' Day, the highest priority among their demands are improved welfare packages to cushion the effects of the harsh global economy. Isaac Afolabi, who spoke with some civil servants in Akure, the Ondo State capital, files in this report.
6: The annual celebration of Workers' Day in Nigeria every 4th of May was established to give workers an opportunity to voice their demands and also address issues affecting their well-being for productive services. This year's celebration is, however, unique as many workers titled their voices towards improved welfare and assurance of security by the government at all levels. A civil servant, Mr. Victor Adebayo, wanted both federal and state government to address the issue of housing deficits
7: by providing some amenities for them, like housing, good health. Some of the civil servants lacks good health care.
6: Another worker, Ms. Onolapo Opeyemi, who lamented the delay in implementation of some workers' outstanding allowances and proper implementation of minimum wage, said the global economic realities was a pointer for the government to increase workers' salary and improve their well-being generally.
8: Inflation is high. Government need help in revamping the economy by providing jobs, and also they should grow local business and ensure people are wealthy.
6: For two union leaders, Mr. Ayodele Ademuegun and Abraham Salako, insecurity had adversely affected workers, especially in the rural area where terrorists sacked many areas, thereby displacing people from their workplaces and livelihood.
9: It is important that wages are reviewed upwards to reflect current economic conditions or realities, ensuring that workers can meet their basic needs with dignity.
10: The prices of goods are skyrocketing, services skyrocketing, and everything. My appeal is to the government at this point that they look into the welfare of workers.
6: The overview of respondents was that government at all levels should step up policies that would make life more bearable for Nigerian workers, such that May Day celebration will not just be an annual jamboree. Isaac Afolabi, Radio Nigeria.
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1: The Kano State Governor, Abba Kabir Yusuf, has ordered an investigation into the alleged deduction of 1.5 billion naira from workers' salaries. The governor gave the directive while addressing workers during the International Workers' Day in Kano. He said the probe would focus on allegations involving a former head of service, Abdullahi Musa, and assured workers that anyone found culpable would face appropriate sanctions, adding that any recovered funds would be returned to the affected workers. He reiterated his administration's commitment to workers' welfare and called for their continued support and dedication. The governor also pledged to clear outstanding gratuities and death benefits owed to retirees, revealing that the state had so far paid 32 billion naira out of the 48 billion naira inherited from the previous administration, with a promise to settle the remaining 16 billion naira before the end of his tenure in 2027. The Kano State Chairman of the Nigeria Labour Congress, Kabir Inua, commended the government for the payment of salaries and retirees' benefits. He, however, urged the governor to address salary disparities between state and local government workers and called for a thorough investigation into the alleged deductions. Stakeholders in the health sector have called for a digital transformation in the healthcare system of the country. The chief executive officer of an implementing partner of the federal government in vaccination campaign, Heartland Alliance, Dr. Bathlomi Ochonye, who who made a call at a press briefing in Abuja, said the use of digital systems also builds trust and social behavior change, cross-border health security, and move vaccine coverage to 100%. While highlighting the key success achieved in the polio vaccination campaign in Katsina State, Dr. Ochonye said over 2.9 million children were vaccinated and the state has now recorded 11 months without any new case.
11: Working also with the strategic shift of the National Primary Care Development Agency has succeeded in getting Katsina to a point where in the last 11 months we have not recorded any new case of the circulating vaccine-derived poliovirus. But 11 months is not eradication. There is still a lot that we need to do. We need to continue to identify children.
1: He said the NGO, in collaboration with the National Primary Healthcare Development Agency, in the first phase, conducted a house-to-house enumeration in over 2,000 hard-to-reach settlements, reached over 800,000 households, vaccinated over 1.6 million children against polio at 166% of the initial target, and also identified over 50,000 zero-dose children who had never received a single vaccine dose.
11: A zero-dose child is a child that has not received any vaccination or has been vaccinated before but probably missed one or two doses of subsequent vaccination. What excites us most is that that zero-dose child is identified, enumerated, and vaccinated.
1: Dr. Ochonye, however, called for sustained efforts in regular polio vaccination to maintain the success achieved. The Speaker of the House of Representatives, Dr. Tajuddin Abbas, has called for the strengthening of the multi-sectoral approach in addressing the root causes of illicit drug trafficking and abuse. Dr. Abbas made the call while declaring open a one-day national sensitization workshop on the role of Nigerian women in the fight against drug abuse and illicit trafficking in Abuja. Dr. Abbas, represented by the Chairman, House of Representatives Committee on Drugs and Narcotics, Mr. Abbas Adigun, condemned the increasing addiction to cocaine-based syrup and other illicit substances packaging, threatening the mental health of youth.
12: We should find the money too to take care of people that will reduce all these young people addicted, because at the end of the day, it's rampant how the drugs move from Lagos to the north. And the insecurity that we are shouting in this country today, this drug is part of it. If it's not carry 40%, it will carry 50% of the insecurity that we have in Nigeria.
1: The organizer of the workshop and the executive secretary, National Association of Nigerian Drug Monitoring, Dr. Christabel Okoye, explained that the training was aimed at harnessing the strength, insight, and leadership of women in promoting prevention, advocacy, and early detection.
13: I encourage all participants to actively engage in discussion, contribute ideas, and explore practical strategies that can be implemented within your respective spheres of influence. Let us use this opportunity to strengthen partnership. Together we can make a meaningful impact in reducing drug abuse and curbing illicit drug trafficking in Nigeria.
1: Dr. Okoye urged women to use their endowed observation skills to spot deviant tendencies induced by drugs among the youth and assist the authorities to rid the country of the menace of illicit drug trafficking and abuse. The Nigerian Air Force has intensified its air operations against terrorist groups in the northeast, targeting strongholds in Sambisa Forest and Tumbuns, operating under the air component of Operation Hadin Kai. The Air Force says it is carrying out sustained and precise strikes aimed at dismantling insurgent networks and disrupting their activities. A statement by the Director of Public Relations and Information Nigerian Air Force, Air Commodore Ihimen Ejodame, explains that the recent operations were based on credible intelligence leading to coordinated attacks on terrorist enclaves. The statement emphasized that the strikes destroyed hideouts, weakened logistics structures, and neutralized several fighters in a series of targeted missions. It further said during the operation identified terrorist infrastructure and

0: Queens Ogunsoya, Christiana Jumoke Adikoye, and Esther Kolawole to retain the African Championship. Hannah Rubin won silver to make it a great day in match day one of the games. Let's join Ennis Dubi for more on sports.
1: The World Athletics Federation has officially released the heat list for the 26th World Relays scheduled to take place in Gaborone, Botswana this weekend. Nigeria has been drawn in a difficult group across multiple relay events as the country aims to secure qualification for the 27 World Championships. In the men's 4x100m event, Team Nigeria will compete in heat 3 alongside India, Poland, Brazil, China, South Africa, Ghana and Great Britain and Northern Ireland. The women's 4x400m team was placed in heat 1 where they will battle Brazil, Germany, Spain, France, Jamaica, and the Czech Republic. For the mixed 4x100m relay, Nigeria will face Portugal, Ukraine, Italy, Canada, the Netherlands, and Germany in what is expected to be another highly competitive race. Meanwhile, Nigeria relay team will compete in heat 2 against China, Poland, the Netherlands, Japan, Jamaica, and Canada. According to the competition format, the top two teams in each heat alongside the next two fastest teams overall will qualify for the final and also secure automatic qualification for the 27th World Athletics Championship. Para Powerlifting Federation has set up measures as eight lifters arrive for the 3-day Open Championship in Abuja. Technical Director of the Paralifters, Ruel Ishako, in an interview with Radio Nigeria, said that the championship is going to bring more strength to the team as athletes have started arriving at the gymnasium hall of the Package B of the Normal School, Abiola National Stadium.
2: Start their entry and some have arrived and some are still on their way now. We'll start with our technical meeting and classification.
1: Ishako promises that every logistics are on ground for the participants. Correspondent Austin Wakwe reports that the competition started today, 1st May, and will end on the 4th of the same month. The 26th Futsal African Cup of Nations, originally scheduled for April in Morocco, has been postponed to October 12th to 21, according to the confirmation from the Confederation African Football CAF. The delay adds to a pattern of scheduling disruption affecting CAF competitions, including the recent postponement of the Women's African Cup of Nations, WAFCA. The upcoming edition is expected to take place in Rabat, Morocco. That's sports updates. My name is Ernest Obi.
0: The commentary is on Workers' Day 2026, the struggle for a living wage in Nigeria. It is written by Adini Bakari of our New Media Directorate.
3: Workers' Day, celebrated every May 1st, is a moment to recognize the contributions, resilience, and sacrifices of workers across Nigeria. It is also a day rooted in history, tracing back to the 1886 Haymarket protests in Chicago, where workers demanded an 8-hour work day. In Nigeria, May Day was formally adopted in 1981 under the Shehu Shagari administration to honor workers and their role in national development. Each year, members of the organized labor, including the Nigeria Labor Congress, NLC, and the Trade Union Congress, TUC, gather to celebrate and, importantly, to voice their concerns. These concerns remain consistent. Fair wages, better working conditions, job security, and relief from the crushing weight of inflation and rise in living costs. In the Federal Capital Territory, Abuja, a troubling contradiction defines the everyday reality of many civil servants. While many government offices are concentrated in the city center, a significant proportion of workers cannot afford to live there. According to housing estimates, rent for a modest one-bedroom apartment in central Abuja ranges between 1.5 million naira and 2.5 million naira annually, far exceeding the total yearly income of many mid- to lower-level civil servants. As a result, over 60% of Abuja's workforce resides in satellite towns such as Maraba, Nyanya, Kefi, Suleja, and Madala. This has turned daily commuting into a major burden. Many workers spend between 2 to 4 hours commuting each day, often relying on costly and unreliable transport systems. Transportation alone can consume up to 30 to 40% of a worker's monthly income, further eroding already strained earnings. Another major issue this May Day is the inconsistent implementation of the 70,000 Naira national minimum wage approved in 2024. While intended as a relief measure, several state governments are yet to fully implement it.

0: Even where it is paid, inflation currently hovering above 30% has significantly reduced its real value. For many workers, 70,000 naira no longer covers basic needs such as food, rent, transportation and electricity. In response, the Nigeria Labour Congress directed that in states where the minimum wage has not been implemented, May Day celebrations should be taken to the streets rather than held in government venues. This action underscores growing frustration among workers facing widening gaps between wages and living costs. Pensioners are not left out of this hardship. Many retirees are still owed years of gratuities, and delays in pension payments remain widespread. Reports indicate that thousands of senior citizens struggle to afford medication and basic necessities, contributing to increased mortality rates among retirees. This situation calls for urgent reforms, including faster pension processing and expanded healthcare coverage. Recent efforts by the federal government to increase allowances and welfare packages have been welcomed. However, these measures fall short of addressing the root issue. What workers need is not just incremental allowances, but a true living wage, one that reflects economic realities and restores dignity to labor. Beyond wages, the lack of an efficient mass transit system continues to affect productivity and quality of life. Investing in affordable and reliable transportation could significantly reduce commuting stress and improve worker efficiency. There is also a growing call for the passage of the Senior Citizens Welfare Bill, which will provide free health care and social support for retirees, ensuring dignity in old age. May Day must go beyond celebration. It should serve as a call to action for governments and employers to prioritize workers' welfare, ensure fair wages, and implement policies that reflect today's economic challenges. Only then can we truly uphold the principle that the labor of our workers shall not be in vain.
1: That commentary on Workers' Day 2026, the struggle for a living wage in Nigeria, was written by Adini Bakare and read by Olayemi Daniel. To end the news, here is a recap of the major stories. President Bola Tinubu is to embark on a three nations trip tomorrow. Federal government has promised more empowerment opportunities for Nigerian workers. Kano State Government is to probe deduction of 1.5 billion naira from workers' salaries. Stakeholders advocate digital transformation in the health sector. Well, that's the news, edited by Ekemini Ubong and the production team. I'm Oledo Mbiwe. Good night.

0: Yo, where you been?
1: What's going on? What's going on? This is Neo, a.k.a. The Gentleman.
0: That's right.
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2: 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This is Kanye.
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9: 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Dear listener, I want to thank you so much for being part of today's broadcast on Metro 97.7 FM. At this point, we need to say, wake up with us tomorrow morning at 5 a.m. or we shall begin another broadcast. It means we're going on a break. On behalf of management and staff of Metro FM, this is Uche Igwe saying good night.
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